0: clinician. And in my first year or two, I had to sort of learn as I went along, by the way, just like any job. But in my first year or two, I had this kid come in on triage, 4 in the afternoon, and he was anxious, heart racing, couldn't calm down, just kind of feeling awful. And he didn't have any particular risk factors, so I was just trying to figure out what was going on. And I said, "What have you had to eat today?" He had had nothing to eat, but also like a coffee and an energy drink. So of course he felt awful. And yeah, so when I say that a lot of what I do could be done by any experienced parent, I'm not exaggerating. So yeah, moms of toddlers are right. Like, you've got to eat breakfast and lunch and maybe a snack. And if you don't, you're going to be grumpy. And if you don't for a little bit longer, you're going to be more than grumpy. And if you throw in some caffeine and stimulants, your heart is going to be pounding out of your chest.
1: You're going to be wired and hungry and grumpy.
0: Yeah, yeah. You know, and it, going back to the unintended consequences thing, you know, they think it's good to, you know, they're studying to the last minute because they have a test. You know, that's usually the scenario of someone who truly hasn't eaten until 4 p.m. They probably had a 3-hour exam in the morning and didn't grab some food before they went and something like that. Yeah, so really paying attention to what they put in their body is super important. And then if you have the frame of how important what you put into your body is, it's a natural segue to talk about things that are harder to talk about with young people. Obviously drugs and alcohol. And if you're sort of approaching it from the, we care about how you're doing, what are the consequences to your body, and then going back to the thing that college students care most about, like, how are they doing in school, it all sort of comes together.
1: You, in the book, you remind parents to never have a conversation with a hungry teenager. Just don't. Which cracks
0: no,
1: me up. And, you know, you forget it. But it does kind of boil down to hungry, angry, lonely, tired a lot. You know, the HALT principle, which is, as a clinician, I have to remind myself a lot. Like, you know, and you talk about the students coming in, you know, with kind of what they're diagnosing as horrible, you know, general anxiety disorder, and then you look into their caffeine use and you see, wow, that's a lot of caffeine. You know, as parents, we have a kid going into college in the fall, and it, you know, we're still part of the picture in college, even from a distance, but what's the right level of involvement when it comes to supporting a student's mental health for a parent in college?
0: Yeah. So this is a question that I get a lot. And it's obviously very individual. But I think your compass is, you know, your kid best. So really listening to your instinct on whether they're okay or not is probably going to be your best measure. So in general, so actually BU Today does some really good publications for parents, and I have them all linked to my website. So there is a really good BU Today on when to intervene. In general, though, with regard to communication, follow their lead. So if they're reaching out to you a lot, great, talk to them. If they want space, that's usually fine. I think it's appropriate to set some expectations about communication. Once a week was like the norm when I was in college. Everyone called home on Sundays. So once a week is sort of, if someone asks for advice, I'm like, once a week.

0: It's so different now because texting is so easy, and it's easier to sort of set up a time to talk to someone. Like part of the Sunday night thing was that's when people were home. So one of the things that is really uncomfortable for parents is people learn better from their own mistakes than they learn from nagging parents.
1: Yep.
0: Yeah, and if you just sort of look at your own life and the things your parents probably nagged you about, and, you know. So they really do need to fall on their face some of the time. Maybe not quite all of them, but basically all of them. They really do. It's just part of becoming an adult. And so what I would say is, like, college is a very safe place to fall on your face. They're literally surrounded with adults who are very invested in them, who are going to notice if things are going off the rails. So here at BU, if any grown-up is worried about a student, they know how to get that information to us. So what that means to you as a parent is you can let some of that go, and you should. I am not saying that it is easy, but I am saying that that ultimately supports their independence. A side point is my life in mental health with young people has taught me a couple of things, and one of them is the only thing that matters in the long run for kids is the quality of their relationship with you. You want a kid who's going to call you in an emergency, and if you're the parent who's nagging them every day when it's not an emergency, they're less likely to do that. So it's another thing to think about is just sort of your long-term relationship.
2: Tilde Ross, thank you so much.
1: Thank you.
2: Such a great book. We're really looking forward to giving this, you know, to our friends who have upcoming college students and their families. And we look forward to having you back on the show at some point.
0: Thank you. I really appreciate the invitation. This was a fun conversation.
2: Dr. Tilde Ross's new book, How to Thrive at College, A Guide to the Ups and Downs of Mental Health on Campus, is available now. She's also the senior staff psychiatrist at Boston University Student Health Services. 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
5: This is Live from the Word Vine. I'm Rick Gammon. The show features musical performances from acclaimed and up-and-coming artists recorded in front of a live audience in the intimate setting of the Word Barn in Exeter, New Hampshire. Tonight, we've got a band whose talent is jaw-dropping. A.J. Lee and Blue Summit. Hailing from Santa Cruz, California, this bluegrass, Americana, country, and folk ensemble has quickly risen on the national roots music scene. This set was recorded in the Word Barn Meadow in the summer of 2025 with a great mix of originals and uniquely done covers. They are a fantastically talented band. Take a listen. AJ Lee and Blue Summit, live from the Word Barn.
6: 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How about

0: folks on the guitar singing that last song for you. That's Mr. Scott Gates.
1: Thank you.
0: Well, we have two very talented guitar players in this band. I also want to introduce the other one on my left. That's Sully Tuttle.
1: Thank you.
0: He's going to sing you this next song.
2: Who walks in when I walk out? Who gives you that hot, baby? Who's that? Got me jealous of you. Who walks in when I walk out? Don't you know you're my baby? Who's that? Got me worrying too. Now when we kiss, I kind of miss something that used to be. And every day that I'm awake, I get the feeling that you're fooling me.

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1: Thank you. Sully Tuttle, you may have heard of his sister, Molly, singing Who Walks In When I Walk Out, originally made famous by Ella Fitzgerald and Louis Armstrong in 1953. We heard it from A.J. Lee and Blue Summit on NHPR Music's Live from the Word Barn. Coming up, A.J.'s back on lead vocals after this quick break.
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1: 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I'm Rick Gamley. Acclaimed Santa Cruz, California string band A.J. Lee and Blue Summit met as kids, picking and jamming together at local bluegrass festivals. For the past decade, they've been an official ensemble, playing to amazed crowds on stages and festivals across the country and beyond. We've got them right here, live from the Word Barn. It's

0: Junkie!
1: Here's another song that he wrote. That was called Toys. We're going to do another one that I wrote. This is called Not Gonna Cry Over You.

Shotgun's right on the table. I'm not gonna cry, cry, cry over you. Y'all remember Sully Tuttle over there on the guitar? He's gonna sing you another song. Bob Dylan number.

0: Cecily.
1: We're going to do the single next from that EP we were mentioning, the covers EP. 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

0: Sunnydale train. I think it made a few extra stops along the way to wherever it's going.
1: An epic ride. Glendale Train. The story of an infamous train robbery, written by John Dawson and first recorded by the New Riders of the Purple Sage back in 1971. The Riders were opening for the Grateful Dead, with Jerry Garcia in both bands at the time. We heard it as performed by A.J. Lee and Blue Summit, right here, live from the Word Barn. Coming up, another take on a song I'm sure you know, but I doubt you've ever heard it like this. In just a minute.
2: Y'all mind if we do a few more songs for you?
1: 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I'm Rick Gamley. Let's get back to A.J. Lee and Blue Summit.

0: There you go.
1: Let's try an old country band called the Monkees.
2: We got one more song here for you tonight. We're called AJ Lee and Blue Summit, and we've got Scott Gates over there on the mandolin. Sean Newman on the bass. Jan Perot on the fiddle. And Zoe Tuttle on guitar. My name is AJ Lee. We hope you have a great rest of your night, and come on and see us again. This is a song about appreciating those little things. This is called Lemons and Tangerines.

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1: 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I'm Rick Gamley, your host and producer, hoping you really enjoyed the show. Jake Davis was the sound engineer for this one. Big thank yous to the Word Barn's Ben and Sarah Anderson, as always. And before we go, a reminder. 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

you know, we're going to the door. You danced all night, tried again and again. You could breathe no life amid the tired veins. New Year's Eve at the lowest tide. There's a burning emptiness inside. Out into the night and the winter's air. You know you can't face.

it is for you. There is no comfort by the light of the moon. Something is going to give soon. You've run away from the mother and father, but you can't escape the heart of the madness. All around you are the lives that fall.

WUMB. Music from Daryl Scott right there, A Satisfied Mind. This was a single he put out in 2020 that featured Robert Plant, Patty Griffin, and Buddy Miller. Daryl Scott sure does have a lot of friends. Luca Bloom was before that Bridge of Sorrow from his Dreams in America album, kicking off the 8 o'clock hour and kicking off our Sunday morning program. Good morning. Hope you're doing well. I'm Jess Faniff on this Sunday, the 11th of October. The fall is just flying on by. I know we haven't had great weather this weekend, but what a gorgeous week of weather we had before this weekend hit. I hope you got a chance to enjoy some of it during the week. And the beginning of this week looks a little cruddy too. Some more rain in the forecast Monday, Tuesday, maybe Wednesday too. I'm here with you until 12 noon with a lot of great music. Thanks for hanging out. Just later this hour, Alone, we have Peter Case coming up. Some music from Dave Rawlings' Machine, and some Bonnie Light Horsemen, Anais Mitchell, Josh Kaufman, and Eric D. Johnson together. Right now, we're going to turn towards A.J. Lee and Blue Summit's new cover-to-cover release. It is a covers album, of course. Nitty Gritty Dirt Band originally did this tune, Fishing in the Dark. It's A.J. Lee and Blue Summit on WUMB.

Sometimes I don't know what it is I'm looking for. 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Careful what you pursue, choosing it, it chooses you. 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My old friend Liv was on top of the heap. I saw her yesterday, she was working for cheap. Used to have money to burn, lost it all, live and learn.

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I watched her every morning, brush her long brown hair. With no one, with no sign, death to come left me behind.

The late David Olney on WUMB, going back to 1986 and the Eye of the Storm album for Steal My Thunder right there. We've had a lot of folks paying tribute to David Olney since he passed. Sarah Jarosz was in there. She is in I'm With Her, but this was from a solo release of hers that she put out a decade back, 2016's Undercurrent, Take Another Turn. You heard Peter Wolf off his Sleepless album, Growing Pain, and a cover of the nitty-gritty Dirt Band tune, Fishing in the Dark, a lesser-known cover on this cover-to-cover album that A.J. Lee and Blue Summit put out earlier this year. Daryl Scott was in the set with A Satisfied Mind, and Bridge of Sorrow from Luca Bloom kicked off our 8 o'clock hour. This is WUMB Sunday Morning. I'm Jess Faniff, your host. Thanks so much for being with me on this Sunday morning. Hope you're doing well, enjoying the tunes thus far. I will say, if you ever miss a Sunday morning show but you want to hear what you missed, we do end up archiving the program on our Weekend Archives page. This is over at WUMB.org. Now, you can find the page very easily on a desktop or laptop computer. 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Not only is this show archived, but you can also hear any of the weekend shows that we create, like Breakfast with the Beatles or Highway 61 Revisited with Albert O. Brendan Hogan does the Saturday afternoon show. That is in the Weekend Archives. And all the Sunday shows as well, Odyssey, our world music show with Dana Westover, Celtic Twilight, Folktales. We do Americana-rama on there. You're going to hear the Saturday night programming, Spinning the Blues, and Dixie Beeline. These are all our weekend shows that are archived after the fact on that Weekend Archives page. So keep that in mind if you can't listen as they happen on the weekend. I know weekends can be busy, and perhaps you're not listening quite as much. And like I said, that Weekend Archives page is really handy and a wonderful thing that you might want to bookmark on your computer or keep open on your smartphone. I've got Cheryl Wheeler on deck. We'll go to the late 90s and her Sylvia Hotel album in a moment. But first, Bruce Cockburn, Yellow Dog Blues here. This is from the new album, The Blood of Others, on WUMB.

0: WUMB, Dave Rawlings Machine right there with Sweet Tooth. You also heard Bonnie Light Horseman. We went back a few years to their Keep Me On Your Mind, See You Free album that came out in 2024 for the song Hare and Hound. Sylvia Hotel, the title track of the Cheryl Wheeler album, was in there, and I played new Bruce Cockburn, Yellow Dog Blues. His new album is The Blood of Others. I'm going to play some Madeline Peru coming up shortly, some solo Eddie Vedder. He's, of course, of Pearl Jam, but recorded a Bruce Springsteen tune at the Kennedy Center Honors for him in 2009. And I've got that cover, that version from Eddie Vedder coming up shortly. We'll also hear some Billy Strings before the hour's out. And Peter Case is coming up next.
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0: 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Wandering Days here from Peter Case on WUMB.

WUMB. That's Eddie Vedder doing My City of Ruins. As I mentioned, he recorded this one at the Kennedy Center Honors for Bruce Springsteen back in 2009. We heard California Rain for Madeline Peru, and Peter Case off his Dr. Moan release, 2023, Wandering Days. Stick with me. I'm Jess, your host for Sunday mornings here on WUMB. Next hour, I've got some Johnny Cash, and you'll hear music from Rhiannon Giddens. The David Wax Museum ahead, some Mexo-Americana. That's what they call their music. I've got The Tallest Man on Earth coming up and some Chris Smither, too. Right now, we'll go to the new Billy Strings album, So Much for Goodbyes. This is Milltown Flood on WUMB.

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WUMB, Chris Smither, great friend of the station. He's come in time and time again over the years. You can access those performances and interviews here in the studio in our archives if you are a member of WUMB. Leave the Light On is the name of the song. If you're thinking, gee, I'm a member, but I don't know how to access the audio archives, do reach out to us so we can make sure you get your login information for those archives. I also played the duo Goodnight Moonshine from that new album Business Unusual that came out earlier this year. Get What's Mine was the name of the song that kicked off our 9 o'clock hour. The band Blackberry Smoke Ahead, they'll be doing a Tom Petty tune with Amanda Shires on fiddle. I also have some live Dar Williams and something new from Wild Horses coming up. Right now, Renee Fleming, a soprano opera singer, teamed up with Bela Fleck earlier in the year to put out The Fiddle and the Drum, their new project together. Really didn't see this collaboration coming, but Bela Fleck is that kind of artist, always doing neat side projects and collaborating with all sorts of different folks from different genres of music. Here is an Ola Bell Reed tune they do on this new project called My Epitaph. It's Renee Fleming with Bela Fleck on WUMB.

where the road is dark and the seed is sown, where the gun is cocked as the bullets comb, where the miles are marked

Johnny Cash on WUMB doing Further On Up the Road right there. We also went back to 1980's Close to You album from Kate Wolf for Across the Great Divide. Loudon Wainwright III was before that, and I played a track from Renee Fleming and Bela Fleck's project, The Fiddle and the Drum. My Epitaph, that was an old Ola Bell Reed tune. Leave the Light On, that was Chris Smither, and Goodnight Moonshine kicked off the set, Get What's Mine. This radio station is supported by listeners. 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We don't have big corporate sponsors. We don't have commercials. We're free from commercial influence, too, we'd like to say. And we don't have any big boss telling us what to play. We don't play the same 40 songs over and over again. There's no algorithm here choosing the music. It's real live human beings who love what we do and what we play and who are enthusiastic about the music. And I know you feel that and you hear that when you turn us on. 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Donations big and small from listeners just like you. If you haven't donated yet this year, I urge you to head to that website, WUMB.org. We're trying to get donations ahead of our fall fund drive. We've learned that kind of spreading the word about an upcoming fundraiser helps us, as the more donations we can get through the door ahead of the fund drive, the better position we're in to not only reach our fund drive goal, but also to keep the fund drive short, as short as we possibly can. We don't want it to go on and on and on. But our goals are important. We have a big goal for our fall fundraiser, $350,000. When I say it, it does seem daunting at times. It sounds like a lot, yes. But the fact of the matter is that hundreds, if not thousands, of people are going to be gathering together to do what they can, each person giving a little or a lot or somewhere in between, and it'll all add up to that $350,000 that we need. I'm confident that we can do it, but again, we are hoping that some folks can donate ahead of the drive to help us start in a really good place, to keep the fund drive as short as we can, and to ultimately reach that big goal. Can you head on over to that website now? It'll take 2 to 3 minutes of your time. I promise it's quick, it's easy, it's painless, and you're going to feel good about it. Just head to WUMB.org and click on the Donate Now button. And thank you so much. Keeping you in the loop when Rhiannon Giddens releases a new album. The new release is Hope is the Thing with Feathers, and this is the title track. New music from Rhiannon Giddens on WUMB.

0: There's the band Blackberry Smoke on WUMB doing the Tom Petty tune, You Got Lucky. Amanda Shires featured on fiddle on that track. You heard Swedish singer-songwriter Christian Mattsson. He goes by the moniker The Tallest Man on Earth. King of Spain was the song. Yearling was the tune we heard from Joe Henry. He's a very sought-after producer, but a great singer-songwriter in his own right. All the Eye Can See is the album he put out in 2023, where you can find that track. Brand new music from Rhiannon Giddens, the title track of her new album, Hope is the Thing with Feathers, kicking off that set. I've got music from the David Wax Museum ahead. David Wax himself has some local ties, but, you know, traveled a lot in his younger years as he was becoming a musician and starting to do music full-time. He had influences from his trips to Mexico on his music, so he coined the term Mexo-Americana for his sound. Pretty neat and tidy way to describe the David Wax Museum. I've got them coming up shortly, and some Dar Williams coming up next.
1: 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He's the piano prince of New Orleans, who'll play live in the studio. And then our tribute to Indigenous Peoples Day, the second Monday of October. 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

much better things can get. And if it helps, I'd say I feel a little worse than I did when we met. So when you find someone else, you can try again. It might work next time. You look out of the kitchen window and you shake your head and say hello.

WUMB, Donkey in My Soul. It's the David Wax Museum. And you heard Dar Williams doing As Cool As I Am. Next hour, I'll play some Sunvolt and music from Lucinda Williams. Cat Stevens ahead, and some Tracy Chapman, and we'll hear from the Lumineers shortly. New music here from Wild Horses. The In Between is the new album, and this is Take It As It Comes on WUMB.

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0: Place is paying respect to Fats Domino, the renowned pianist and singer who passed away in 2017. This is a bit of DeVell's take on Fats' huge 1955 hit, Ain't That a Shame.
1: I was very close to Fats Domino, but, you know, by the time I started playing, you know, Fats was sort of retired. But I spent lots of time with him at his home. We would get in the car and ride around. I owe him so much.
0: DeVell Crawford. In addition to Fats Domino, we'll hear some of his other favorite pianists and do an American Roots live session with him. In a moment, we'll be on the road with his piano heroes, James Booker, Professor Longhair, and Ray Charles, as well as DeVell's grandfather, Sugar Boy Crawford. Roll with us on American Roots.

This is American Roots, listening for New Orleans and South Louisiana heroes of the piano, the 88s. Here to Del Crawford, the piano prince of New Orleans.

Professor Longhair on piano. His definitive Caribbean-inflected tune, Tipitina, recorded at Cosmo Matassa Studio, 1953. Before that, James Booker's 1982 classic, One for the Highway. Ray Charles played in New Orleans often and stayed at the Dewdrop Inn on LaSalle Street during an era of segregation. This song name-checks where he ate at Dookie Chase's still-active restaurant and sings of a life lived early in the morning on American Roots.

Blue Monday, Fats Domino's 1956 hit. One of my favorites. It's a song first recorded by Smiley Lewis in 1953. All about the days of the week from work to play and love, then back again to Blue Monday. We also heard Sugar Boy Crawford in 1954 on Giacomo, a Mardi Gras standard. It was later re-recorded as Ico Ico by the Dixie Cups. Crawford stepped away from the music industry abruptly in 1963, after state troopers severely beat him. By 1969, he decided to sing only in church. He also sang gospel in an episode of the HBO series Tremé, but passed away 1 month before the episode aired. Coming up, words and music from Sugar Boy's grandson, Devel Crawford, who will sing his grandfather's song, Morning Star, among others, when American Roots returns.

This is American Roots, about to go live at the New Orleans Jazz Museum with keyboard wizard Devel Crawford on piano. In addition to being the prince of New Orleans piano, Devel is a fine singer and wily raconteur who grew up in French Louisiana's hub city of Lafayette and also in New Orleans. We'll learn about his large musical career and interests. But first, here's his tribute tune to one of his greatest heroes, the late James Booker. It's a song for James on American Roots Live.

0: Fidel Crawford. The man comes out swinging. And that was the song for James.
1: James Booker, yeah.
0: Yeah, tell him about James Booker. I mean, you met and knew James Booker.
1: No, I did not. No, I did not.
0: Just knew his legacy.
1: I knew nothing of James Booker. You know how I found out about James Booker? I started playing at Snug Harbor when I was about 14, 15 years old. And George, one of the owners, for my 17th birthday, gave me a stack, that was my birthday present, of James Booker CDs. I'd never heard James Booker, didn't grow up listening to James Booker. Actually, I didn't really grow up listening to New Orleans music. That's a whole other thing, right?
0: But there still is very much a New Orleans sound in Booker that we hear that you know so well, all those roles
1: well,
0: and
1: you
0: runs.
1: Know what I thought that, and I still think this way, you know, our upbringing was much the same. Mm-hmm. We started listening and hearing music first in the church. I did Catholic Church and the Baptist Church and other Protestant religions. And we studied, like I say, classical. We heard R&B, you know. Country music was a big deal when I was a kid. You know, you have to remember that it was pop country music, but people like Crystal Gayle and Kenny Rogers and, you know, Dolly Parton, they were on the charts when I in the 70s. I was born in 1975. And so that's what I heard on a day-to-day basis. So I think James Booker, for him, the pop music during his time, it was the same thing. So he just knew how to infuse all of that. He just married it all together.
0: I want to ask you, I've heard stories that one of your first public performances is probably about 5 or 6 blocks from here, playing piano out by Café Du Monde.
1: Exactly.
0: Years old, eight years old?
1: I was 7, yeah.
0: Wow.
1: Yeah.
0: Who got the piano out there for you?
1: Really, this guy may still be out there, right? I thank him all the time.
0: The guy offering chess games now?
1: No. That guy's been there forever, right? He might have got a cut on my first gig, the chess guy. What happened, this guy would wheel around this piano, and he had a telescope. So if you've been down to Café Du Monde, you've seen the guy with the telescope, right? Yeah. I thought it was his son. It's him. It's the same guy after all these years. Anyway, you know, he would tell people, hey, you could see Mars if you give me, you know, $3 or something like that, or Jupiter, you know. Hell, it's New Orleans, you know. So people would line up. And on Mondays, my grandmother would go down there with her girlfriend. You know, they were beauticians. So I'd leave them and step away and ask the guy, hey, mister, can I play your piano? He'd say no. So every week I'd ask him, and he'd say no. Well, one week I walked up, and after he told me no, his little telescope business got busy, and I walked over to the right a little bit, to the left a little bit, and just jumped on the piano. I knew I could play. Come on. I mean, you know. And so I started playing, and people came from all around, and he looked over at me, and he gave me the little okay sign. It picked up his little telescope business,
0: right,
1: and now I was his sidekick, you know?
0: Yeah.
1: He needed a gimmick, so he had his little kid, you know?
0: Come listen to Devel Crawford and see Mars.
1: Right.
0: Jupiter.
1: There you go.
0: Yeah. Hey, listen, we got, you know, the clock is ticking. We need to hear a little more from you.
1: I've got to play the piano?
0: Yeah. And then we'll look at through the telescope. So what do you got in mind that would work for you?
1: I don't know. I'm just going to play something.
0: There you go.

0: Morningstar.
1: Yeah. That was from my youth, I guess.
0: Yeah, and so much of your youth was church music. Maybe you could say a little about, you said Catholic Church and Protestant as well.
1: Oh, yeah. Well, that song really was written by my grandfather. And so I would go to, on the weekends, I would go to my grandfather's home and spend time with his mother, really. And they were Baptists, so they'd take me to the Baptist church, Fellowship Missionary Baptist Church. Oh, my God. And the music department there. Jeez. I can still hear the sounds of everything. It was just phenomenal. And I was a little kid, you know. I soaked up everything. I would watch the organ player play the organ and look at her, the feet, you know, the organ set up kind of like here, a little higher than this stage. So I could see everything. I'd stand on the benches, and as she would direct, she'd play the organ with one hand and direct the choir with the other. And I would be in the benches doing the same thing, directing the choir, you know, and making all the moves. I see little kids do that now, and it just warms my heart. So, you know, being like a sponge, I soaked all of that up. And then I went to the Catholic Church here. We were members of St. Peter Claver, who had and still has a great music department, and I played there. I started playing there when I was about 8 or 9 years old. So I accompanied the choir, and yeah, I soaked all of that up, even though it was gospel. Then we'd go to Lafayette. There was a gospel choir there at Immaculate Heart, our home church there for my family. St. Genevieve had a pipe organ. So the whole thing, you know, Immaculate Conception here across from the Fairmont had a pipe organ. So I was enthralled by just the music, and I knew that I could play all of these instruments, just give me the opportunity. So I, as a kid, I'd find a pipe organ someplace and just jump on it. Actually, at school, my elementary school, I didn't enjoy recess like the rest of the kids. The priest would open up the church to me, and I would go and play the pipe organ. Yeah.
0: That's such a great, great life.
1: They didn't tell me no. I'm so good. Never tell. When a kid's like that, people, give them the opportunity. Let them do it. Yeah.
0: You mentioned that your grandmother was out there, and she's still running a beauty shop.
1: Yeah, well, she's not running. She's retired now, but she's out in Lafayette now. Her beauty shop was on Broad Street, and it was, oh, my God, for women and hair, and it was almost a sanctuary for them, for black women. And
0: yeah, a place to be together, a retreat, talk over life.
1: Of course, like most beauty shops and barber shops are. But she also did a lot of the entertainers that came to town, and I grew up watching that and looking at that and being a part of that world. And it was also a place for all of my friends who were musicians, young musicians, younger than me and some others like Charmaine, to just stop in, get some inspiration. I kept a keyboard in there, a Yamaha Clavinova in there. Sometimes we'd have drums in there. Sometimes I'd have a Hammond in there, and my friends from school would stop over.
0: Live music in the beauty salon.
1: Live music in the beauty salon. If we wasn't playing rock and roll, we were playing Save Your Soul church music. You know, you get your hair done and you leave out feeling revived. You know?
0: Do you have a beauty salon song or something at least that your grandmother would like to hear from you?
1: Oh, I do have something my grandmother would like to hear from me if I remember it. It's one of her favorite songs. I think it's Don't Ever Be Blue, if I can remember the words. It's like a country song.

0: An abbreviated version, yeah.
1: Yeah, that's beautiful. So let's come back to other sounds in New Orleans. You say you learned New Orleans music sort of later.
0: Yes.
1: So did the family actually move to New Orleans then?
0: Well, before I was born. Well, my mother's side, which I grew up mostly with, came to New Orleans. My grandmother came from Lafayette as a young woman and started her business here. And my mother was fairly young when I was born, 16 to be exact. And so my grandmother took me and raised me. I had a caretaker. Her name was Pearl Houston. We called her Auntie Pearl. In our world, Auntie Pearl. And she also exposed me. I was with her almost 24/7. She exposed me to a lot. And she was from Houston. So a lot of my upbringing we went back to Lafayette. I traveled with Auntie Pearl to Houston. So I'm sort of an implant. Sugar Boy, my grandfather.
1: Sugar Boy Crawford.
0: Sugar Boy Crawford, exactly. Right. He and my grandmother were divorced by the time I was born. And she would send me over to him and his mother. He was from here. So I spent time mostly with his mother, though, at that age. And we went to church.
1: Right. Well, I know people always ask you about your relationship to your grandfather. Mm-hmm. It sounds to me like your grandmother really did the caretaking for you.
0: And, yeah, I wouldn't be here today if it was not for my grandfather.
1: Yeah,
0: period. There's nothing else to say.
1: Well, on your grandfather's side, do you mm-hmm. do any of his songs?
0: Yeah, well, I just did Morning Star.
1: That's right. You mentioned that.
0: Yeah, yeah.
1: How about in the R&B side of things?
0: So let's see. I can do some of his things. Let me see.

0: Yeah.
1: Now, why did that pop in my head? I don't know. There's so many others.
0: Yeah. Do you know why they called him Sugar Boy?
1: Well,
0: I mean, it could have been a lot of reasons.
1: I mean, I've heard everything from, look, I've heard stories from James Brown, from Little Richard told me some stories.
0: Uh-huh.
1: And but, you know, his mom and grandmother called him Sugar Boy, or Sugar, Little Sugar. So I guess that kind of hung. I don't know what to believe. I didn't ask, and I, you know.
0: Yeah, sure, sure. Well, did you grow up with a nickname? So many people in New Orleans and the region have nicknames.
1: I have several, and we're going to move on to the next question.
0: I was intrigued by, well, a lot of things you've done over the years, but you made a record tributing Fats Domino.
1: Oh, yeah.
0: So you did you hear him much yourself? I mean, Fats didn't
1: actually
0: too long ago.
1: I knew him better than most.
0: Mm-hmm.
1: I was very close to Fats Domino, but, you know, by the time I started playing, you know, Fats was sort of retired, semi-retired.
0: Right.
1: He'd come out every now and then. But I spent lots of time with him at his home. We would get in the car and ride around New Orleans, ride around Old Metairie. Just, you know, we
0: he'd love to cruise.
1: Oh, he'd love to cruise. We'd go eat meatball sandwiches he loved the Italian restaurants and stuff like that. So.
0: And, of course, everybody knew Fats.
1: Everyone knew Fats Domino. Who give a hand for Fats Domino? And the man could cook. Oh my God, he could cook. Oh,
0: hogshead cheese.
1: His hogshead cheese. You know.
0: You cooked me some.
1: And crawfish in the bisque.
0: Oh my God.
1: Yeah,
0: but well, I thought it was pretty courageous and hip of you to do that record.
1: I owe him so much.
0: Is there something from that record you could give us?
1: Yeah, I think so. That's an instrumental record.
0: Right?
1: Yeah, that's something.
0: I know. I think that's interesting. Well, I mean, Fats is a hell of a piano player.
1: But he played more piano than you think.
0: Yeah.
1: He showed me some boogie-woogie stuff that I still can't play. It's kind of, if you can see it, you can't really see it over the radio, but I mean, you guys are here. You'll like it. This pinky thing and this thumb thing, and he'd leave these out.
0: They're far apart.
1: And that's all he's doing.
0: Yeah.
1: I can't even... I still can't play it to this day with all the piano that I can play. That's crazy. Anyway, let me try to, let me see.

0: Jabelle Crawford playing and singing Fats Domino's Ain't That a Shame live at the New Orleans Jazz Museum. His tribute to Fats recording is titled Dear Fats, I Love You. And it's all instrumental piano, so it's nice to hear him adding his vocals to that one. When we return, DeVell will take us to church and beyond on the organ in a minute on American Roots.
1: A good Sunday to you. We have a lot of live shows to tell you about on the Sunday, October 11th edition of the WUMB Concert Calendar. John Wen Lang is playing at the Methuen Memorial Music Hall in Methuen at 3 p.m. At 4 p.m. today, Terry Kitchen, Jim Infantino, and Jack Byrne are doing a Songwriters in the Round upstairs at McCarthy's in Porter Square, Cambridge. Jake Shimabukuro is doing two shows at City Winery in Boston, 5:30 and 8:30 p.m. It's Laura Veers with Carl Blau opening at Club Passim in Harvard Square, Cambridge. The Delaney Pickering Show, that's happening at the Boston Harbor Distillery in Dorchester. And Joshua Burnside playing the Center for the Arts in Natick. 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
0: This is American Roots. I'm Nick Spitzer. We're about to go live at the New Orleans Jazz Museum with DeVell Crawford. When I asked DeVell if he could play the organ for this show, his response was, I have to wear my church shoes to do that. His Air Jordans were too wide for the pedal board. In addition to putting on his sparkly church shoes, he also was wearing a paisley brocade jacket, a cowboy hat, and decorated trousers. Here's DeVell on the organ to show a bit of his sacred side.

0: And so that's a little bit of that. I don't know. I'm kind of rusty on that. I still know the Lord, but I mean, I'm wondering. You know.
1: So it's you and the B3. So if you do something sacred, you also can do all kinds of secular stuff on that organ. I mean, we worked on some things. I think for the Katrina record, I'm thinking you played organ.
0: I did some things. Oh God, yeah, some secular stuff with Wild Magnolias. I've done B3 work with Dr. John, Ruth Brown, Chuck Carbo as a kid.
1: You did on one of your records, the Born with the Funk. You did Drown in My Little Tears.
0: See, I sure did.
1: Yeah,
0: that's a thing, isn't it?
1: Yeah, that's one. That's a possibility.
0: In my own. Oh, for me to do?
1: Sure, why not?
0: You think so?
1: I don't know.
0: Oh my God.
1: I don't want to put you on the spot.
0: Well, you put me on. I mean, how? What?
1: Well, I mean, you put me on the spot.
0: The spot is there. I mean, it's there already. You placed me on it, so I might as well just stand on it.
1: Okay.
0: You know?
1: Oh, well.
0: I mean, you don't want to put me on the spot. I mean, gosh.
1: Okay, I do want to put you on the spot.
0: How much more?
1: Let's have full honesty.
0: Let's see how we're going to do this. It brings a tear.

0: Johnny Mountains, Johnny Mountains, Johnny Mountains.
1: Yeah, that's beautiful. Yeah. I do love that reality that church music can go out into the secular world and the other direction too. You can.
0: Wouldn't have it any other way.
1: Yeah.
0: I wouldn't have it any other way. And, you know, they did it with classical music and spiritual music. You know what I'm saying? The classical music. You know, you don't study rock and roll or church or gospel or anything first. You have to study the foundation, which is classical music. And then there was secular classical music, and obviously there was the other side of classical music, the spiritual side of classical music. So, I mean, from the very beginning, that's what music is all about.
1: Well, that made me think, you do, in your Piano from the Vaults, Volume 1, you do some blues, the Buddy Bolden blues, might be down a pallet. Would the blues sound good on the organ?
0: Oh, there's lots of blues on the organ, yes.

0: No, thank you.
1: You got a lot going on up there. I mean, you have got to make so many adjustments to get your sounds and keep going. And,
2: yes.
1: I mean, that organ is...
0: It's the king of all the instruments, the organ, whether it's a pipe or whether it's a B3.
1: Yeah.
0: Because you have literally everything here. You've got your flutes here, your woodwinds, your woodwinds there. You've got your trumpets here, you know. You know, and you've got your bass man.
1: Yeah.
0: You've got your drummer, and you could have a vibraphone player, you know. You know, you've got everything here.
1: Yeah. Yeah, and of course you got the right kind of shoes to make it work.
0: I've got the right kind of shoes
1: today. Yeah, yeah. So, in the time that we've got, would you like to stay on the organ for something else that you know, I have a list, but you know, I keep back calling songs. There's something maybe you want to play.
0: I think I'm going to move back over
1: here.
0: Move back? This piano, yeah.
1: Okay.
0: I mean, obviously that's how I've made my little career. You know what I'm saying?
1: Yeah, sure.
0: So for my first record, right?

0: Whoa.
1: Thank you.
2: Develle Crawford.
1: You were involved during Katrina with a song I really loved on the Our New Orleans record. I don't know if you still do it. We Shall Gather by the River.
3: I don't. But I will do it here because it's, you know, I want to say this. Gather by the River, that song that I wrote, I recorded that song, this is the crazy thing, before Hurricane Katrina. And the Gospel Soul Children sang the original version of that song. And Katrina happened, and right there at Ultrasonic Studios, the masters were lost. And I was away. I left all the my keyboards and everything at Ultrasonic Studios, went to Brazil, and planned on coming back to finish that whole recording, and I didn't. So it was just like Dr. John says, it was only befitting, eh? That I record it again and put it on our New Orleans, eh? You know? So that's how that ended up on that record, 2005. Yeah, yeah, but it was written before the hurricane. Yeah. He's a sad song sometimes, so that's why I stopped doing them. But come on now, you're right, you know.

Music from Tanarawin from Northwest Africa. We heard music from Aziz Ibrahim before that. We like to finish the program with things that have just recently come into the studio from all over the world. And her new album is really worth note. It's a very good album. It's called Moja. And she is originally from Algeria, but I think makes her home in Barcelona these days. And we heard some music from the great Club Delph, Mike Rivard and company. And we heard a song called Laila Aisha in Jeptal, with many, many different references there. Certainly some classical North Indian sounds. And that about does it for the program today. The program is called Odyssey. My name is Dana Westover, and I want to thank you for listening in. We tend to wander all over the world on Sundays looking for interesting music. We will, I think next week, we're going to continue on and listen to some brass band music from Eastern Europe, just for fun. 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
1: Welcome to another edition of Celtic Twilight on this Memorial Day weekend. Thanks for joining me. I'm Gail Gilmore here with you at this time each and every Sunday right here on listener-funded public radio, WUMB. We'll open up with a track from a group that is this year doing their 40th anniversary tour. Alton will give us a fine set from the Poison Glen album. And we'll also hear from the great Kate Rusby, who just wrapped up her Springshine tour currently in the UK, and a whole lot more before we close it out tonight. So here they are. Here's Alton, and following that, Kate Rusby on WUMB.

All right, we just heard from the Oyster Band, the great English folk rock band with lead vocalist John Jones. They formed, and they're still together, still touring, 1976 is when they got together. Lineup has changed a little bit. John Jones is joined by Ray Cooper and Al Scott. And before that, we had a set from the Red Wellies, a trio out of North Carolina, with the title Her Long Golden Hair, and then Ramblin' Irishman from the Oyster Band, Kate Rusby with Blind Harper, and the Adara Girls from Alton. Coming up, we'll hear from Killian Vallely on Illan Pipes, great Scottish band Tannehill Weavers, and a bit of the outside track. You're tuned in to Celtic Twilight here on WUMB.

And that was The Cuckoo's Nest from Dedannan. Wonderful band that they did break up. Frankie Gavin tried to reestablish it, but it was no go. But hey, we do have a collection of great work from Dedannan. Def Shepherd from Scotland before that with the set Finbar. Irish band Cooig with the set called The Peacock, and that's on their Prospect album. And from The Outside Track, great Canadian band with Nora Rendell on vocals, Blackbirds and Thrushes, and that's on Curious Things. And, of course, the Tannehill Weavers with Bra Burn the Bridges and Killian Vallely, Bull's March at the very top. We'll get to music from the band Runa, Scottish singer Eddie Reader coming up, too. This is Celtic Twilight on WUMB.